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0: 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Perhaps the reason this trio made it into the Rock and Roll Hall of Fame before most rock acts, even before their remake with Aerosmith, is this song hip-hop or the start of rap rock? 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
8: 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Half of the duo Wham! George wrote this song about letting go and trusting the moment. Hot hit 22 this week. George Michael, Andrew Ridgely, Wham!

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Hi, I'm your 80s guy, Kid Kelly. Hey, that's me. This song's a feel good thing. It's about somebody who lifts you up and makes you feel better. Hot Hit 20 this week, Niecy Denise Williams. Let's hear it for the boy.

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Chase, Kid, Kelly. Top 25 hot hits for the week ending May 23rd, 2026, on in your ears right now. Written by Tom Bailey. The song's about holding on when love is slipping away. Connects these days on breakup playlists and spotty mixes. The trio at number 19 this week, Thompson Twins, Hold Me Now.

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Hot Hit 18 this week, Bob Marley and the Wailers with Could You Be Loved? My name is Ken Kelly, Professor ATs. You got the top 25 hot hits for the week ending May 23rd, 2026 on and in your ears right now and keeping the groove in the same lane. This song's about relief and finally feeling okay. Active on chill playlists. Hot Hit 17 this week, Big Doobie, Michael McDonald. Here's Sweet Freedom.

0: sometimes known as the Silver Fox or the New Blue Eyes. Big Doobie Michael McDonald, Hot Hit 17 this week, Sweet Freedom. My name's Kid Kelly. This is a weekly wrap-up of your top 25 hot hits for the week ending May 23rd, 2026. On the way, El Kink Captain. That's a combination of your four hot hit artists between 16 and 13 here coming up.
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7: You know, one of the weirder things I've seen on social media lately is parents feeding their babies butter. Like whole sticks of butter. They swear that it helps them feel fuller after meals and get a good night's sleep, among other things. There's actually something to this. You know, butter is full of fat, which a rapidly growing infant needs, but eating butter all the time results in, quote, boxing out other important nutrients they need as well. Spokesperson for the Academy of Nutrition and Dietetics told us she recommends half a teaspoon to a teaspoon melted and then added to a puree. Or as they get older, you can drizzle oil or melted butter over cooked vegetables, she told us. We never say just give butter by itself, and it's not the only source of fat she would recommend. Avocados, hummus, fish, they are great sources of fat as well, and also great foods to introduce. I'm Dr. Sanjay Gupta, helping you live a better life.
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hot hits here. Yeah. With Hot Hit 15 this week, it's about standing. You probably guessed that. About getting knocked down and then getting back up and standing on motivation playlists and workout mixes. Hot Hit 16, Elton. I'm still, you know what? Kid Kelly here. 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Hot

0: Steve's Hot Hits on the Weekend with me, your KID. I'm Kid Kelly. Hot Hit Lucky 13 this week, Leslie Wunderman, the incredibly talented vocalist known as Taylor Dane. Tell it to my heart. On the way back with Hot Hits 12 through 10 from Out Blonde Bell. Those are the three artists combined. Hang out here.
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Hits on the Weekend with me, your KIDM kid, Kelly 80s DJ. That's the band Blondie. The song is a completely different vibe and feel of all the usual stuff which leaned new wave or rock. Parallel to reggae, call it calypso. Hot hit 11 this week, Island of Lost Souls. Top 25 hot hits for the week ending May 23rd, 2026. Happy weekend. Here's one from the former lead singer of the Go-Go's. It's about love being the one place everything makes sense. It's massive on wedding playlists and romantic streaming. Hot hit 10 this week, Belinda Carlisle, Heaven is a Place on Earth.

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Pardon? 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The original Chris Cross, Christopher Cross, Sailing. I'm Kid Kelly. We're inching closer to your number one of the top 25 hot hits for the week ending May 23rd, 2026. Break habits and do something different. That's what Peter Gabriel was thinking with this. Being on retro playlists and YouTube channels. Here's Hot Hit 7, Sledgehammer.

Welcome back as we get to the number one of your top 25 hot hits for the week ending May 23rd, 2026. It's about confidence and going after what you want. It dominates dance playlists and has lots of TikTok edits. Hot hit six this week, MJ, Michael Jackson, The Way You

0: Hear that sizzle? 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

0: 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My name is Kid Kelly. Thank you for listening all these years. Thanks for being truth. Thanks for being you.
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4: You and I have never met, but I'm willing to bet that there is something you would like to do, but you feel like you can't, that it's too hard, that you don't deserve it. A colleague of mine recently told me about this new book called Brave Shift, 30 Mindset Changes to Transform Your Life. It's written by a woman named Michelle Carrer. Carrer says the one thing most people forget when they set a goal is to attach a reason to it. Having that reason is big. Because when you don't want to do something that's necessary to reach your goal, you can go back to your reason to find the motivation you need. Try to frame your goal as something you want to achieve, as opposed to being a bad part of yourself that you want to change. That will make you more likely to succeed, as will asking for help. All of us need it, and it makes people feel good to help you achieve your goals. I'm Dr. Sanjay Gupta, helping you live a better life.
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7: 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And this is your top 25 hot hits for the week ending Memorial Day weekend, May 23rd. 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

today's hot hits here on a weekend with me, your KID. It's Kid Kelly to you and your ears. Thank you so much. It's top 25 hot hits. Ending Memorial Day weekend. That's May 23. And that was hot hit number 21. D-Light Groove is in the heart. Here's a song that appears on Third Eye Blind's self-titled debut album. The track became one of the most defining alternative rock songs of the late 90s. You're listening to it now. This week, hot hit number 20, Semi-Charmed Life.

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8: Sometimes you can tell a lot about what someone wants to do offline by looking at what they do online. Let me tell you about Pinterest's first parenting trend report. Pinterest is a huge platform. They have 600 million monthly users, 80 billion searches per month. The report found a shift from the iPad kid era to now, when parents are actually more interested in real-world adventures and hands-on activities. The Global Trends and Insights lead at Pinterest told us families are thoughtfully designing childhoods rooted in creativity, intention, and meaningful experiences. One psychologist we spoke to said he sees this as a reflection of parents' desire to build core capacities in their children: resilience, curiosity, self-regulation, empathy. These things don't grow automatically, but are built through lived experience. I'm Dr. Sanjay Gupta, helping you live a better life.
9: 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This song opens with Dr. Dre. 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No diggity.
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90s hot hits here. Kid Kelly kissing your ears. It's a song that gained popularity, appearing in movies and teen dramas during the late 90s, including stuff like How to Lose a Guy in 10 Days and Not Another Teen Movie, besides Dawson's Creek. Hot hit 17 this week, Kiss Me. Sixpence, none the richer. And this is Kid Kelly, none the smarter, cranking out your 90s hot hits on a weekend. Number 17. The track gained cult popularity amongst house enthusiasts rather than the mainstream charts. And listen why. Groove Theory, Tell Me.

0: spot for Hot 90s hits on the weekend with me, your KID. I'm Kid Kelly, Hot Hit 17 this week. Several DJs and producers created unofficial remixes over time, keeping the track alive in the clubs. Groove Theory, Tell Me. And I'm Kid Kelly, right back with more your Top 25 Hangout here.
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7: Hey there, this is Kid Kelly. I got 90s hot hits on the weekend. Happy Memorial Day weekend. Hot at number 9 of your top 25 to this weekend. 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Sold over 33 million copies worldwide and peaked at number 6. Best known, however, as an anthem for self-empowerment and resilience. Hot hit number 9, Alanis Morissette, You Learn.
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You get it that way, too. Top 25 hot hits weekending May 23, 2026. And that is hot hit number 8. BSB, Nick, Brian, Howie, Kevin, and AJ. And they want it this way. And they're going to return to Vegas this summer for 6 shows in July. Now, hot hit number 7 this week. It's been 6 weeks at number 1. And it bends rhymes of alternative rock, pop, and rock with reggae. Here's Sugar Ray, Fly. Spread your

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4: You know, one of the weirder things I've seen on social media lately is parents feeding their babies butter, like whole sticks of butter. They swear that it helps them feel fuller after meals and get a good night's sleep, among other things. There's actually something to this. You know, butter is full of fat, which a rapidly growing infant needs, but eating butter all the time results in, quote, boxing out other important nutrients they need as well. Spokesperson for the Academy of Nutrition and Dietetics told us she recommends half a teaspoon to a teaspoon melted and then added to a puree. Or as they get older, you can drizzle oil or melted butter over cooked vegetables, she told us. We never say just give butter by itself, and it's not the only source of fat she would recommend. Avocados, hummus, fish, they are great sources of fat as well. And also, great foods to introduce. I'm Dr. Sanjay Gupta, helping you live a better life.
5: Kelly, welcome back. We're getting closer to the top five with Hot Hit number 6 this week. The song became a massive international hit, reaching number 1 on the Billboard Hot 100. Stay in there for 2 weeks. It also topped the Hot Dance Club Song chart and became a global party anthem. CNC Music Factory Hot Hit 6 is gonna make you sweat. Everybody dance now.

Enrique, Julio's son, Enrique Iglesias. Featured in the Wild Wild West movie with Will Smith and Selma Hayek, one of my personal favorites, and also peaked at number one on the Billboard Hot 100 chart. It also marked this guy's crossover into English language pop. Number five hot hit, Enrique Iglesias by Lamas. This is Kid Kelly, 90s hot hits here on the weekend with me. And these are your top 25 for the week ending Memorial Day, May 23, 2026. Song number four belongs to Devil Without a Cause. That's the album. It's this guy's breakthrough single that launched him into mainstream fame. Ba-ba-da-ba-da-ba-da-ba, Kid Rock, Hot Hit 4.

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Sports Week, Kid Kelly, the first KID to my knowledge anyway. And on Memorial Day weekend, these are your top 25 hot hits from May 23, 2026. Hot Hit 3, a defining track of the early 90s house music scene, part of a controversy where Martha Wash, the singer, was originally uncredited for vocals. 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

0: Kelly's Hot Hits on the weekend with me, Kid Kelly. Hot hit number two, Michael Jackson, MJ, Black or White. Streaming numbers out of control since the release of the biopic last month, starring his nephew as him. And me, this is Kid Kelly. Hey, if that was number two, it might mean now this is time for number one on your top 25 for the week ending May 23, 2026 in your Hot Hits. Could you feel it empowering you now? Yes, ladies, and it's fun too. Hot hit number one, week ending May 23, 2026, Shania Twain. Shania on fire. Shania Twain, man, I feel like a woman.
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And there it is, hot hit number one for the week ending May 23, 2026, Shania Twain. Man, I feel like a woman. This is Kid Kelly thanking you for listening. 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Thank you for listening, thanks for being true, and thank you for being you. 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

0: Long day? How about some stress relief with today's hits and yesterday's favorites? Just say this. 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
2: Waking up at 5 a.m. gets a lot of hype in productivity circles. CEOs swear by it. Wellness influencers recommend it. But sleep experts say, for most people, it is not a great idea. Our friend sleep expert Michael Bruce says, quote, "The trend of waking up at 5 a.m. is the second stupidest thing I've heard in a long time. The first, mouth taping while you're sleeping to prevent snoring." So why does he think waking up at 5 a.m. is a bad idea? Biology. Our internal clocks are controlled by hundreds of genes, and they determine when we feel alert or sleepy. And the vast majority of people, 60%, experience their peak energy between 10 a.m. and 2 p.m. Only about 15% of people are true early birds who wake up easily around 6 a.m. And an even smaller group, around 5%, naturally rise at 5 a.m. And the other 20% are night owls. So if you struggle to get out of bed, rely on coffee to function, or sleep in on weekends, forcing yourself to wake up at 5 a.m. can backfire, leading to fatigue, stress, and lower productivity. That's why Dr. Bruce says the best wake-up time is one that fits your genetics, your schedule, and lets you get consistent sleep.
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2: Here is some genuinely good news about aging. A study in the Journal of Gerontology compared two groups of 75 and 80-year-olds. One group was from 1990. One group was from today. And the difference was striking. Today's seniors are significantly stronger, faster, and sharper than their peers were three decades ago. And the improvements showed up in muscle strength, walking speed, reaction time, mental flexibility, reasoning, and working memory. So what's made such a huge difference? The researchers say it comes down to two big factors: higher physical activity levels and more education. Better nutrition, improved health care, and better working conditions have played a role too. The professor who led the research says our whole concept of old age needs a reset. As she puts it, more years are being added to middle age because people are simply staying healthier longer. So it's not so much that we're living a lot longer than we used to, it's that the final years of life are arriving later and we're spending more time in good health. The bottom line is 75 today looks nothing like 75 in 1990.
3: To go further, email us, Connie@intelligenceforyourhealth.com.
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15: A better life with Dr. Sanjay Gupta.
16: We are finally starting to learn more things we can do to keep our brains sharp as we age. A lot of people think crossword puzzles or Sudoku might do the trick, but the science doesn't really bear that out. What one recent study found, though, was that a certain type of brain training seems to have a significant impact on cognition as we get older. It wasn't memory or even problem-solving tasks that moved the needle. It was an interactive computerized game that tested the ability to recognize two separate images in faster and faster sequences. It's what we call a task of divided attention, in which you don't have a conscious strategy on how to improve. That's according to the study's lead author. You're just trying to do the best you can to figure out how to divide your attention. Now, the game in this study was called Double Decision. If you want to find it and try it out yourself. I'm Dr. Sanjay Gupta, helping you live a better life.
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0: Today we're talking to memory expert Dr. Charan Ranganath. His book is called Why We Remember. And I asked him to give us his best advice for improving our memory, like if we need to remember something for our job or for a test.
3: Yeah. So one thing that you can do is testing yourself. That is a very powerful way to remember something better. So in other words, let's say for whatever it is that you're trying to memorize, before you try to memorize it, try to guess what the right way to do it would be. Then when you're taught about it, then try to guess it again from memory, and then periodically just remind yourself to pull up that information from memory. And when you don't get it right, make sure that you get feedback about the right answer. So one of the weird things about memory is it turns out that even before you learn something, testing yourself can be very valuable. So like if you're meeting somebody, for instance, and you're going to find out their name, you can in your head try to guess their name before you actually meet them. And that in and of itself will make it easier to retain their name when they do give it to you.
0: So when we guess the wrong answer, how does that help us remember the right one?
3: When you make a mistake, your brain basically generates the wrong information. And then when you get the feedback, your brain can correct those errors. And so now as a result, the next time around when you pull up that memory, it's going to be more specific and focused and less likely to activate wrong associations. Basically, another way of putting it is that if you give yourself a chance to make a mistake, you can learn from those mistakes. But if you don't give yourself the chance, you'll just make those mistakes again later on.
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1: You're listening to Intelligence for Your Health. I'm Connie Salica. Coming up, should you take your therapy outside? I'll tell you how nature can recharge your mental health. And we'll have more from our guest, UC Davis neuroscience professor, Dr. Charan Ranganath. He'll share the lifestyle factors that can keep our memory strong, and he'll tell us if our devices are making our memory worse. But first, if you want to kill a middle-of-the-day snack craving, keep a Rubik's Cube, some Silly Putty, or even a bag of knitting nearby. Researchers at Plymouth University found that study participants who manipulated three-dimensional objects for 10 minutes completely lost their cravings for chips and chocolate. Using your hands engages your visuospatial memory, so there's no room in your brain for both creativity and food cravings.
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2: I'm Connie Sellecca. This is Intelligence for Your Health. And your next therapy session may take place on a walking trail instead of in an office. That's because a growing number of therapists are taking their practices outdoors, and research shows they may be onto something. Jennifer Udler is a therapist who noticed that her friends opened up more easily during group walks than they did sitting face to face. So she tried walking sessions with one of her patients. She says they made more progress in one snowy outdoor session than in 2 years inside her office. And she's far from alone. Psychologists call it nature-informed therapy. Heidi Schreiber-Pan is the founder of the Center for Nature-Informed Therapy, and she says nature acts as a buffer against burnout for patients and for therapists. Experts say it comes down to something called attention restoration theory. Nature gently captures our focus without overwhelming us, and that lowers our stress levels and blood pressure and reduces feelings of fear and anger, while also boosting our problem-solving skills and psychological well-being. Walking side by side also reduces pressure because there's no intense eye contact. And you don't need to go somewhere special. Even a local trail or city park can help. So if you see a therapist or you want to, you may want to look into nature-informed therapy.
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1: I'm Connie Salica, back with more health intelligence from UC Davis neuroscience professor and memory expert, Dr. Charan Ranganath. His book is called Why We Remember, and I asked him to share the lifestyle factors that can strengthen our memory.
2: Well, there's many, many different lifestyle factors, and at least if you look at dementia, what research has shown is that about 40% of the cases that are out there could be accounted for by factors that are preventable in your lifestyle. These things can be cardiovascular health, maintaining, good blood pressure. Mental health is very important too. Factors like, we know that depression, for instance, dramatically increases cognitive impairments in people who are older. I've personally dealt with people who were older, who were clinically depressed, who seemed worse mentally than people who were in the early stages of Alzheimer's disease. Their memory was just shot. So mental health is very important, and I don't think people give enough credit for this. Staying socially engaged, it doesn't have to be necessarily, going out and talking to random people on the street. It can be investing in close relationships, or if people are more extroverted, they could do things that give them some kind of a sense of purpose. That tends to be associated with good function as well. And then there are some things that we just don't understand very well. Things like treating sensory issues like hearing issues or vision issues, because those tend to be very predictive of succumbing to Alzheimer's later on if you don't treat those issues. Even things like preventing gum disease turns out to be very important.
3: We bring the experts to you. Intelligence for your health.
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12: There's something I'd like to talk to you about today, something that's been circulating on the internet that's become a real problem. Deep fake videos of me endorsing products that I've never even heard of and I have no relationship with whatsoever. Let me tell you clearly, these videos are scams. They are designed to take your money. Now, a couple things you should keep in mind. If something sounds too good to be true, it probably is. When you look at these videos, if they don't seem natural, if there's something off about them, the audio or the video, it's probably AI generated. And

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1: Welcome back to Intelligence for Your Health. I'm Connie Salica. Coming up, we'll have more from our guest, memory expert, Dr. Charan Ranganath. He'll tell us the best way to interact with someone with a memory disorder like dementia or Alzheimer's, and he'll explain the power music has over our memory. Then your eyes may be open, but your brain may be asleep. We'll share the science explaining that checked-out feeling when you're sleep-deprived. But first, if a GLP-1 weight loss medication isn't in your budget, how about a passel of radishes? The journal Nutrients says biting into a radish when a craving strikes can help you lose 2 pounds a week. They can also reduce your risk of future weight gain by 70%. It's down to the compounds in radishes called glucosinolates, which regulate your blood sugar and increase activity of the appetite control center in your brain. And if you find radishes too sharp and peppery, try soaking them in ice water for an hour. That will make them less bitter.
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0: I'm Connie Sellecca with more Intelligence for Your Health from UC Davis neuroscientist, Dr. Charan Ranganath, author of Why We Remember. And global dementia cases are set to triple in the next 25 years. So I asked Dr. Ranganath about the best way to interact with someone who has Alzheimer's or dementia. Is there a way that we can help their memory, or should we just let them be and not try to prod their memory?
2: You can't say this for everybody, but for a number of people with memory disorders, they tend to be very much in the moment. And sometimes their memory disorder doesn't actually cause them a lot of grief until they realize that they can't remember something. And then all of a sudden can kind of be associated with panic because people realize that they don't remember how they got to this point, for instance. And so sometimes it's better to actually keep people in the present. But there's it's definitely distressing regardless for people who are family members of someone with Alzheimer's disease. And so it's often good to have things like photographs, but especially things like music. Music can be a strong cue for memories, even when somebody has a pretty significant memory disorder. So playing songs from a person's past, or playing, you know, movies that they might have seen, you know, when they were young, photographs, and asking them to, you know, or showing them photographs from early on. All those kinds of actions can help.
1: All your medical questions answered. Intelligence for Your Health with Connie Sellecca.
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11: You and I have never met, but I'm willing to bet that there is something you would like to do, but you feel like you can't, that it's too hard, that you don't deserve it. A colleague of mine recently told me about this new book called Brave Shift, 30 Mindset Changes to Transform Your Life. It's written by a woman named Michelle Carrer. Carrer says the one thing most people forget when they set a goal is to attach a reason to it. Having that reason is big, because when you don't want to do something that's necessary to reach your goal, you can go back to your reason to find the motivation you need. Try to frame your goal as something you want to achieve, as opposed to being a bad part of yourself that you want to change. That will make you more likely to succeed, as will asking for help. All of us need it, and it makes people feel good to help you achieve your goals. I'm Dr. Sanjay Gupta, helping you live a better life.
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0: I'm Connie Sellecca. 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And here's a weird way to soothe a sore throat. Take a walk. Research from Griffith University in Australia says a daily walk can reduce symptoms of an irritated throat and speed up recovery. That's because fresh air and motion opens up and drains sinuses. That eliminates post-nasal drip and throat pain in as little as 5 minutes. And it's best to take that walk in the morning when pollen counts are at their lowest between dawn and noon.
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14: There's something I'd like to talk to you about today, something that's been circulating on the internet that's become a real problem. Deep fake videos of me endorsing products that I've never even heard of and I have no relationship with whatsoever. Let me tell you clearly, these videos are scams. They are designed to take your money. Now, a couple things you should keep in mind. If something sounds too good to be true, it probably is. When you look at these videos, if they don't seem natural, if there's something off about them, the audio or the video, it's probably AI generated. And if you come across something that does pique your interest, see if you can find evidence of it from other sources. I promise you this, if I discover something incredible that you need to know about, I'm going to talk about it somewhere that you can easily find, not on some shady social media site. I'm Dr. Sanjay Gupta, helping you live a better life.
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1: Here's an email I received at Connie@intelligenceforyourhealth.com. It comes from Christina Mendez, who writes, I eat a grapefruit every morning, but I now know it can interact badly with medications. Do I need to stop? Christina, you should definitely talk to your doctor or your pharmacist, because grapefruit can cause adverse reactions with a lot of prescription medications. It can lead to respiratory failure, gastric bleeding, and even death. The number of drugs that interact badly with grapefruit are at 85 and counting, with an average of 6 new ones popping up every year. Some of the most common medications that interact poorly with grapefruit are statins, some blood pressure medications, and prescriptions to control anxiety, seizures, and pain. The problem is, grapefruit contains chemicals that can prevent drugs from breaking down in the body, so you end up with really high levels of medicine in your bloodstream. In some cases, it's like taking 10 times too much of the medication. And it's not just grapefruit that's a danger. The same chemicals appear in other citrus fruits, including limes, some oranges, and even orange juice. And simply taking your medication and citrus products at different times does not stop the interaction. You may have to cut out citrus entirely. So if you take prescription drugs, talk to your doctor or your pharmacist about possible interactions with grapefruit and other citrus fruits. Thank you for your email, Christina. I hope this helps.
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2: When you're sleep deprived, your brain doesn't just get tired. It takes matters into its own hands. A new study from MIT shows that when we stay awake too long, our brain actually hijacks our waking hours to sneak in tiny moments of rest, even while our eyes are open. Using MRI scans, researchers found that during this micro-sleep mode, your brain waves slow down, your heart rate drops, and even the fluid that cushions your brain starts moving the same way it does during sleep. It's like a microsecond-long nap. These split-second offline moments might explain why, after pulling an all-nighter, your attention drifts or you zone out completely, even if you're staring right at your computer, talking to someone, or behind the wheel. Scientists think it's the brain's way of forcing in a little maintenance time, maybe even clearing out waste the same way it does during regular sleep. The bottom line is, you can't outsmart exhaustion. Your brain will find a way to rest, whether you like it or not.
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17: You and I have never met, but I'm willing to bet that there is something you would like to do, but you feel like you can't, that it's too hard, that you don't deserve it. A colleague of mine recently told me about this new book called Brave Shift: 30 Mindset Changes to Transform Your Life. It's written by a woman named Michelle Carrer. Carrer says the one thing most people forget when they set a goal is to attach a reason to it. Having that reason is big, because when you don't want to do something that's necessary to reach your goal, you can go back to your reason to find the motivation you need. Try to frame your goal as something you want to achieve, as opposed to being a bad part of yourself that you want to change. That will make you more likely to succeed, as will asking for help. All of us need it, and it makes people feel good to help you achieve your goals. I'm Dr. Sanjay Gupta, helping you live a better life.
18: Oh.

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Sing it for the can't go back. Sing it for the broken past. Sing it for the just fine.

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1: I'm Connie Selica with more Intelligence for Your Health from our guest, UC Davis neuroscientist, Dr. Charan Ranganath. And earlier, he was saying that playing music for a person with Alzheimer's can help their memory. So I asked Dr. Ranganath how music is tied to memory.
2: Well, one thing is that music tends to lock in memories more effectively because it tends to be associated with emotional states. The other factor, though, is that when we tend to listen to particular songs during certain times in our lives. And so what happens is that those songs are a unique vehicle to bring us back to a particular time in our life. So, for instance, there's a lot of songs that I haven't listened to since I was 13 years old. And when I hear one of those songs, it's a cue that can unlock a memory for that time period. And as I was saying, sometimes it's hard to pull up memories on your own because you need some kind of a cue, like a key that will unlock the right memory. And so a song is a really good cue to pull up memories if those songs are something that you listen to at a particular time, in a particular place, when you were in a particular kind of mood.
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12: When it comes to the myriad reasons people don't get enough exercise, psychologist Diana Hill has heard them all. She's the author of a new book with a great title, I Know I Should Exercise, But. On a recent episode of my podcast, Chasing Life, Hill told me the number one reason people don't exercise is because they don't feel like they have enough time. She told us that she encourages people she works with to shift from an either-or mindset to a both-and mindset. Hill herself uses time at her son's baseball game to walk around the field cheering him on instead of sitting on the sidelines. She also recommends setting up your space at home, at work, in the car to facilitate movement. So every night before I go to bed, I lay out my workout clothes next to my bathroom sink so they are waiting there for me as a good reminder. I'm Dr. Sanjay Gupta, helping you live a better life.
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8: In recent years, scientists have really dialed up the urgency to understand PFAS, sometimes referred to as forever chemicals because of how long they take to break down. The latest study found these chemicals may be aging men in their 50s and 60s a bit faster than men who are younger or older, or women of any age. Experts we talked to said the accumulation of PFAS may lower testosterone levels in men, impair sperm quality, and increase risks of testicular and kidney cancer. Women, it seems, just seem to be able to clear PFAS faster. Now, whether you're a man or a woman, trying to limit your exposure is a great idea. Three ways to do that. Filter your drinking water. Don't use non-stick cookware like Teflon, and avoid fast food packaging, which are sometimes coated with these chemicals. I'm Dr. Sanjay Gupta, helping you live a better life.
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9: Sometimes you can tell a lot about what someone wants to do offline by looking at what they do online. Let me tell you about Pinterest's first parenting trend report. Pinterest is a huge platform. They have 600 million monthly users, 80 billion searches per month. The report found a shift from the iPad kid era to now, when parents are actually more interested in real-world adventures and hands-on activities. The Global Trends and Insights lead at Pinterest told us, families are thoughtfully designing childhoods rooted in creativity, intention, and meaningful experiences. One psychologist we spoke to said he sees this as a reflection of parents' desire to build core capacities in their children: resilience, curiosity, self-regulation, empathy. These things don't grow automatically, but are built through lived experience. I'm Dr. Sanjay Gupta, helping you live a better life.
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0: Hi, it's Becky Rogers with B98.5. 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
6: Getting your heart broken can be really rough. It'll happen to most of us at some point in our lives. It's not just an emotional experience, it's a physical one too. Often described as getting the wind knocked out of you, a knot in your stomach, trouble sleeping. I recently spoke about this with Dr. Yoram Yovel, a psychiatrist and neuroscientist. He was on my podcast, Chasing Life. Now, he told me heartbreak doesn't have to last forever. And while your inclination might be to withdraw, isolate, and shut down, it's often the opposite of what supports healing. One of the things that helps us the most is reconnecting to other people you love. And the reverse is also true, he said. If someone you care about is struggling, don't give up on them. You hold the power to comfort loved ones that are in deep physical or emotional distress. I'm Dr. Sanjay Gupta, helping you live a better life.
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12: 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They swear that it helps them feel fuller after meals and get a good night's sleep, among other things. There's actually something to this. You know, butter is full of fat, which a rapidly growing infant needs, but eating butter all the time results in, quote, boxing out other important nutrients they need as well. Spokesperson for the Academy of Nutrition and Dietetics told us she recommends half a teaspoon to a teaspoon melted and then added to a puree. Or as they get older, you can drizzle oil or melted butter over cooked vegetables, she told us. We never say just give butter by itself, and it's not the only source of fat she would recommend. Avocados, hummus, fish, they are great sources of fat as well, and also great foods to introduce. I'm Dr. Sanjay Gupta, helping you live a better life.

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8: Getting your heart broken can be really rough. It'll happen to most of us at some point in our lives. It's not just an emotional experience, it's a physical one too. Often described as getting the wind knocked out of you, a knot in your stomach, trouble sleeping. I recently spoke about this with Dr. Yoram Yovel, a psychiatrist and neuroscientist. He was on my podcast, Chasing Life. Now, he told me heartbreak doesn't have to last forever. And while your inclination might be to withdraw, isolate, and shut down, it's often the opposite of what supports healing. One of the things that helps us the most is reconnecting to other people you love. And the reverse is also true, he said. If someone you care about is struggling, don't give up on them. You hold the power to comfort loved ones that are in deep physical or emotional distress. I'm Dr. Sanjay Gupta, helping you live a better life.
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12: When it comes to the myriad reasons people don't get enough exercise, psychologist Diana Hill has heard them all. She's the author of a new book with a great title, I Know I Should Exercise, But. On a recent episode of my podcast, Chasing Life, Hill told me the number one reason people don't exercise is because they don't feel like they have enough time. She told us that she encourages people she works with to shift from an either-or mindset to a both and mindset. Hill herself uses time at her son's baseball game to walk around the field cheering him on instead of sitting on the sidelines. She also recommends setting up your space at home, at work, in the car to facilitate movement. So every night before I go to bed, I lay out my workout clothes next to my bathroom sink, so they are waiting there for me as a good reminder. I'm Dr. Sanjay Gupta, helping you live a better life.
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9: 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The report found a shift from the iPad kid era to now, when parents are actually more interested in real-world adventures and hands-on activities. The Global Trends and Insights lead at Pinterest told us families are thoughtfully designing childhoods rooted in creativity, intention, and meaningful experiences. One psychologist we spoke to said he sees this as a reflection of parents' desire to build core capacities in their children: resilience, curiosity, self-regulation, empathy. These things don't grow automatically, but are built through lived experience. I'm Dr. Sanjay Gupta, helping you live a better life.
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11: A better life with Dr. Sanjay Gupta.
12: So-called superagers, they are an enviable segment of the population. People who are older than 80, whose brains function like someone a fraction of their age. It's true, a lot of these people have genetics on their side, but more and more research is bearing out the idea that people who practice good brain health also slow their cognitive decline. Dr. Richard Isaacson, a pioneer in the Alzheimer's space, told us that, quote, his studies have found lifestyle changes including diet, exercise, reducing stress, and optimizing sleep, along with managing vascular risk factors with certain medications, can actually help grow brain areas and also reduce telltale signs of Alzheimer's, such as tau tangles and amyloid plaques. What else helps? Staying social, surrounding yourself with family and friends, and maybe even volunteering for a real sense of purpose. I'm Dr. Sanjay Gupta, helping you live a better life.
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9: So-called superagers, they are an enviable segment of the population. People who are older than 80, whose brains function like someone a fraction of their age. It's true, a lot of these people have genetics on their side, but more and more research is bearing out the idea that people who practice good brain health also slow their cognitive decline. Dr. Richard Isaacson, a pioneer in the Alzheimer's space, told us that, quote, his studies have found lifestyle changes including diet, exercise, reducing stress, and optimizing sleep, along with managing vascular risk factors with certain medications, can actually help grow brain areas and also reduce telltale signs of Alzheimer's, such as tau tangles and amyloid plaques. What else helps? Staying social, surrounding yourself with family and friends, and maybe even volunteering for a real sense of purpose. I'm Dr. Sanjay Gupta, helping you live a better life.
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